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0: Pink Floyd. Music, electronics, space, a little horror. Pink Floyd, now into another dimension. The Pink Floyd movie. Pink Floyd, a film of the group and their music, shot in and around the centuries-old ruins of Pompeii. Beautiful and mysterious visual trips. Music meant to be perceived loud, and the magic of Pink Floyd.
1: The lunatic is in my head.
0: Pink Floyd. You'll see it, hear it, and feel it in a film that's more than a movie, a cinema concert.
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0: next song. It's on a new album. Sort of features the horn section. Doing a thing in 5/8 that's supposed to resemble industry and money making and pollution, which is the biggest product of money. Oh well. Which I oh, anyway, it's called Mother.
1: Just keep sitting there, man.

0: That's great. Okay, let's go to school now with Joe Bonamassa. And what are you going to play now, Joe?
1: I'm going to play a song off my last solo record. This one here, I talk about this guy, Charlie Patton, and how the music is relevant, you know, 30 years, 70 years out, you know, like this timeless song will last forever. So I redid this song called High Water Everywhere. And
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0: Uh-huh.
1: And I redid this song because, A, it was like I wrote it in, you know, it was like somebody wrote it in 2005 about what happened in New Orleans and, uh-huh. and you know, southern Mississippi. And he wrote it in 1920-something, I think, 1925 or something. So that's why I redid it. And that's actually a cool, you know, example of how the music is still relevant, only if you change up the music around it and bring it to the new generation, then you're good. So this is the song.

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1: Hey yo, just turn me up.
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1: It's been a long time.
2: Turn me up a little bit more.
1: Wanna make sure they can feel me.
2: Turn me up just a little bit
1: like
2: more.
1: That.

0: 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It's time for another Wayne's Music Mix chapter.
1: In your car.
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2: Wayne Colgan.
3: 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Kicking off now. Non-stop.
4: 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This is Slim Shady, a.k.a. Eminem.
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0: I'll catch you next time on Wayne's Music Mix. It's back to you, Ernesto, in Milan.
6: Grazie, Wayne.

0: There's nothing more American than bluegrass, and every time I hear a fiddle, it makes the hair on the back of my neck stand up. Well, at least you know that much of my hair's real. You know, I got some boys here that can even make my wig stand up. You know, bluegrass players are forever tuning their instruments. I guess they're picky about their picking. Hey, guys, knock it off over there. Hey, you're in plenty good enough tune to play and sing with me. Would you like to?
1: Yeah.
0: Well, shucks, come on over here. Bring all that stuff. How about we get patriotic?
1: Sure.
0: Hit it, boys.

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1: Thanks, Ernesto. It's time for another Wayne's Music Mix chapter.
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7: 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This is Slim Shady, a.k.a. Eminem.
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1: I'll catch you next time on Wayne's Music Mix. It's back to you, Ernesto, in Milan.
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0: We interrupt this record to bring you a special bulletin. The reports of a flying saucer hovering over the city have been confirmed. The flying saucers are real.
1: Real, well, I feel what my heart can't conceal.
0: That was the Clatters recording. Too real. We switch you now to our on-the-spot reporter downtown.
2: Come on, baby, let's go downtown.
0: Take it away, John Cameron Cameron.
3: This is John Cameron Cameron downtown. Pardon me, madam. Would you tell our audience what would you do if the saucer were to land?
4: Get back in the air!
3: Thank you. And now the thin gentleman there.
5: What I'm gonna do is hard to tell.
3: The gentleman with the guitar. What would you do, sir?
6: I'm gonna take a walk down on the street.
3: Thank you. We return you now.
7: This is Brent, your outer space disc jockey, with a request for Earth.
8: Earth Angel, Earth Angel.
0: That was the Pelicans' outer space recording Earth. I've just been handed a bulletin. The flying saucer has just landed. We switch you again downtown.
3: Here we are again. We have with us Professor Sir Cedric Fentingmold of the British Institute. And the professor is approaching a saucer to see if there's possibly any sign of life aboard.
0: Well, I'm sure something. Are you there?
9: I hear you knocking. But you can't come in.
0: That was Laughing Lewis's record. Knocking.
3: This is John Cameron Cameron on the spot. And now I believe we're about to hear the words of the first spaceman ever to land on Earth.
10: La, ba, boom, ah, la, bam, boom.
3: And now, here are the bowl scores.
11: 4-3, 6-2, and 8-1.
3: The impact of seeing the first spaceman has this reporter reeling.
12: Here I go reeling.
0: That was the Clatters again with their big one. Oh!
3: This is John Cameron Cameron again downtown. The spaceman has returned to his ship and is taking off. We return you now to our studios.
0: The flying saucer has gone. There is no threat of an invasion. However, the flying saucers are still...

0: we are not going to interrupt this record.
1: Yes, we are. The flying saucer has landed again. Washington. The Secretary of Defense has just said...
0: That was Skinny Dynamo's record. That's a shame.
2: This is John Cameron, Cameron Part 2. Gathered around me are several of the spacemen. Tell us, have you come to conquer the world? And now would you repeat that in English?
3: Don't want the world to have and hold.
4: Hey, why don't you go back where you came from?
5: Don't be angry and drive me away.
2: We return you now to our studios.
0: Here is a news item from Washington. The president has just issued a statement to the spacemen, and we quote...
6: You can do anything but lay off of my blue suede shoes.
1: That was Pa Gherkin's record, Shoes.
0: We switch you again downtown.
2: This is John Cameron, Cameron downtown.
7: Professor Sedgwick of the British Institute, tell us, how were the saucers able to land?
0: Well, you see...
8: The motor cooled down, the heat went down.
0: That was Huckleberry's recording... The motor cooled down.
7: This is John Cameron, Cameron again. I believe the spaceman has a final parting word.
9: See you later, alligator.
2: We return you now to our studios.
0: The spacemen have gone again, but look to the skies. The saucers will always be there.
10: Always be there.
11: Goodbye, Earth people.

0: 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It's time for another Wayne's Music Mix chapter.
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0: 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It's back to you, Ernesto, in Milan.
7: Grazie, Wayne.

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And it kept running through my mind. 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

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So he's a critic. I work for the Gazette, man. I got a real job.

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Yeah. So he thought, and he thought a little more. He caught a young hot star headed into town, and then he hid behind his typewriter and gunned the boy down. Here come the letters, the emails, the faxes. They raised him to $20,000 after taxes. He's a happy critic. 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Man, I could do this forever. This is easy. They're all reading my column. Please don't tell my mom that I write the music column for the Gazette. She still thinks that I play piano down at the cat house. Yeah. Let's get funky with this now, boys. Play it on. 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

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This snapping thing wearing me out. 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Guess he was on a coffee break, man. They're gonna love you, 'cause they already

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Have you been reading about me lately? 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Not lately? Oh, they got all kinds of stuff going on back home. They're always talking about me having a love affair with somebody. The only one I'm having that I know of is with my old man. That ain't much to speak of too much these days, but he's the one I got and the one I want. But anyway, they're always saying crazy things like Dolly has Elvis's psychic love child. Crazy stuff like that. But they just talk about all the stars. We all love our gossip, don't we? I even buy all those magazines. And I believe everything I read about everybody but me. If it's true, or if it's not. So the good news is about being in some of those rag mags, you don't know if it's true or not, so even when it is true, you can still say it's not, and it's still okay. Or that changes the story the next day. But anyway, since there are so many people that get talked about in the business, and it doesn't matter how big a star you are, it still hurts you just the same. So several years back, I thought, well, somebody should write a song about that. About shattering someone's image and throwing stones when you live in glass houses and all that. So I did, and I'm going to climb up here on my little stool here, get my dulcimer. How do you like that? I painted this and put these rhinestones on myself. I never leave a rhinestone unturned. Anyway, I hope you do like this song, and it kind of let me vent a little bit to kind of get it off my chest. And it is called Shattered Image. Let me find my spot here.

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0: 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It's back to you, Ernesto, in Milan.
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Look for Menu Utente. Yes, it's in Italian, but we are sure our editor will fix it soon. And register. You will then be able to choose Funzioni Abilitate, and then Elenco Brani, which translates to List of Songs. Easy, isn't it? 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From Nice, Marco Hugo Barsotti. From Paris, Rachel Costa. 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From Nice, Marco Hugo Barsotti. From Paris, Rachel Costa. Contaminated infant formula. Nestle hid the facts. News from 1575 kHz. Lea Seydoux, Victoria Luengo, and Demi Moore at the Cannes Festival. Paris and Milan weather. Investigation. Infant formula contaminated. How Nestle organized discreet withdrawals from shelves in Germany and Austria. Nestle carried out silent withdrawals of contaminated infant formula in several European countries. Texts by Guillaume Bonneau / MAXPPP. The investigative cell of Radio France, in collaboration with RTS and RTBF, examined how Nestle arranged discreet product withdrawals in Austria and Germany. The French magistrature became involved after a late report. How was it possible that infant formula contaminated with a toxin capable of causing severe and sometimes fatal intoxications was identified by Nestle at the end of November 2025, yet a global recall was not launched before the 5th of January? Why these delays and recalls? And why did Nestle block the products in its own plants without immediately notifying the authorities, even though some batches had already been marketed? While French parliamentarians are preparing to present, on Tuesday the 19th of May, the conclusions of a flash mission on the affair, the investigative cell of Radio France, together with RTS, Swiss Radio Television, and RTBF, Belgian French language radio television, has reconstructed a series of dysfunctions that allow the commercialization of infant formula with health risks. At the center of the investigation is Nestle, responsible for the first recall of toxin-contaminated products on the 11th of December, more than 2 weeks after the discovery at the end of November of the toxin cerulide in infant formula produced at its Dutch plant, as reported by Le Monde. French-language public media have tried to understand what happened between the 11th of December, the date of the first recall, and the 5th of January, when a global recall was finally activated. According to our information, Nestle indeed delayed warning European authorities that contaminated products were still on shelves and already distributed to consumers. The Departmental Directorate for Population Protection, DDPP of Ain, responsible for controls at Nestle Esbua plant, where the infant formulas are produced, has, according to our sources, initiated legal action under Article 40 of the Code of Criminal Procedure. The same decision was confirmed by the Prosecutor's Office of Lyon, which transferred the case to the Paris Prosecutor's Office on the 16th of March, without specifying either the date or the content of the report. As previously revealed by Radio France's investigative cell, Nestle blocked, starting on the 26th of December, all infant formula production at the Ain plant, after confirming the presence of ARA oil contaminated with very high concentrations of cerulide, a toxin produced by Bacillus cereus.
The detected concentrations exceeded 700 micrograms per kilogram of encapsulated oil, meaning oil that has been turned into powder for incorporation into infant formula preparation. In total, 838,000 jars of infant formula were blocked at the French plant and at all other group production sites. Good morning, I am Rachel Costa. Let's return to the contaminated formula issue. On the 16th of December 2025, Austrian authorities tasked the Public Health Safety Agency with sampling several batches of infant formula sold in the country, including BB products from Nestle and Aptamil from Danone. On the 24th of December, the results confirmed the presence of cerealide in Nestle samples, with concentrations of 0.7 and 0.5 micrograms per kilogram of powder, above the reference limits currently used by the European Food Safety Authority, EFSA, as a maximum reference dose, i.e., potentially hazardous. No public recall was launched. The products were simply withdrawn discreetly from the shelves of the main Austrian distribution chains, Billa, Billa Plus, Billa Kaufleut, BPA and Sutterludy, without directly informing the families who had purchased them, nor extending the alert to other member states. Only Germany was informed, because the Biesenhofen plant in Bavaria that produced the affected batches supplied the Austrian market directly. Austrian and German authorities have confirmed the existence of these silent withdrawals. The Austrian Ministry of Health acknowledged that the analyzed samples were found unsuitable for human consumption and therefore not safe under European law, but surprisingly added that a public recall was not necessary because the health risk was not established. In Germany, the position is similar. Federal authorities remind that, quote, when there are reasons to believe a food is unsafe, operators must immediately inform the competent authorities and take appropriate measures. Yet they delegate responsibility for discrete withdrawals to the Länder, in particular to the Ministry of Agriculture of Ain, where Nestle S German headquarters are located. The ministry, contacted by Radio France's investigative cell, RTS and RTBF, confirmed that, since the 24th of December 2025, some products manufactured in Biesenhofen had already been withdrawn from the market in a discreet manner, in close coordination with Nestle. Again, no public recall was issued because German authorities judged that the risk assessment for those products did not show an acute health danger. The European Commission has stressed that the practice of a silent recall does not exist in European law. The duty to inform the public triggers as soon as a potentially unsafe product may have reached the consumer. Regarding the discreet withdrawals in Austria and Germany, Brussels has said that it is up to the member states to officially confirm whether such withdrawals occurred. The Commission will not comment on hypothetical scenarios. If Nestle is now at the center of the issue, there are also questions about the conduct of other industry players. According to our information, the Swiss group had actually warned all producers on the 30th of December 2025 about the presence of a toxin in an oil used in almost all infant formula marketed in Europe. That oil, produced by the Chinese company CABIO Biotech, had been distributed to infant formula manufacturers by the multinational Cargill, which confirmed it acted as a logistical distributor. However, both Lactalis and Danone launched their first recalls only at the end of January, weeks later. In the context of this case, five criminal investigations were opened on the 30th of January by the Public Health Department of the Paris Prosecutor's Office, including charges of endangering the lives of others following infant deaths or hospitalizations. The Bordeaux and Angers prosecutors later ruled out a link between two infant deaths and consumption of contaminated formula, while Radio France's investigative cell. RTS and RTBF revealed that the Meaux Prosecutor's Office opened another investigation after the October 2025 death of a newborn fed with Danone's Gallia formula. The Meaux Prosecutor later transferred the case to the Paris Prosecutor's Office. A link was confirmed between the consumption of contaminated infant formula and the presence of toxins in the stool of a 24-day-old infant hospitalized in early February in Montpellier. According to lawyer Nathalie Gutteland, who represents dozens of affected families, these silent withdrawals are not compatible with European law. A potentially dangerous product must be treated as already judged dangerous. Nestle should have immediately warned European authorities and recalled the contaminated products at the first suspicion.
When asked about the silent withdrawals, Nestle said it had followed a rigorous procedure based on an assessment phase, upstream traceability of the contamination source, and downstream identification of products already on the market, before notifying authorities and proceeding with a public recall. The group argued that acting without solid evidence could have led to an incomplete or erroneous recall, and highlighted that, because infant formula is a, quote, product of first necessity, it was imperative to limit recall to the specific batches concerned in order to ensure both child safety and product availability for families. Regarding the criminal investigation opened by the Mo prosecutor after the death of a newborn who had consumed Gallia formula, Danone states it has no knowledge of that case. Now on to Cannes. Victoria Luengo is ready to ascend the steps of the Palais des Festivals on the 16th of May to present Lettre Aimé by Rodrigo Sorogoyen. Elijah Wood, despite a ban, tries to have his photo taken during the presentation of the honorary Golden Palm to Peter Jackson. A star wrapped in a feather crown, recognizable from a 2016 festival appearance with a Marin Aid film and from 2023 projects by Jonathan Glazer and Justine Triet, makes an appearance. Letitia Casta, lifted into the air by Vincent McCain, announces the cinematic adaptation of the series Dix Pour Cent on the 15th of May. Léa Seydoux and Jella Haas walk through the crowd on the 15th of May to defend the film Gentle Monster by director Marie Kreutzer. A tender gesture between Adele Exarchopoulos and Sarah Gerardo, stars of the film Guerrants, is captured in front of director Jean Harry. The trio Victoria Luengo, Javier Bardem, and director Rodrigo Sorogoyen appear at the Grand Théâtre Lumière on the 16th of May to present Lettre Aimé. Demi Moore, a jury member, showcases an elegant wardrobe on the red carpet. Eric Cantona, with a champion's gaze, takes part in the screening of Lettre Aimé and promotes the film Les Matins Merveilleux and his own documentary Cantona. Gilles Lelouch, at the presentation of Moulin by Laszlo Names on the 17th of May, signs autographs. Julianne Moore shines at the Women in Motion Award ceremony on the 17th of May. Léa Seydoux, now a red carpet veteran, winks before the screening of L'Inconnu by Arthur Harari on the 18th of May. I now read my editorial for today. Editorial by Rachel Kahan, The Fair of Sparkling Vanity. We are again at the Palais des Festivals, the sacred temple of cinema, where every year the oldest ritual is celebrated, the mutual adoration among stars, directors, and photographers. Red carpets resemble peacock runways, embraces are rehearsed, poses are measured to the millimeter, and film announcements seem already ready for the next Oscar campaign. Victoria Luengo, Javier Bardem, Demi Moore in sleek juror attire, Letitia Casta lifted like a trophy, Eric Cantona with a former champion stare borrowed for cinema. All there, playing themselves in a grand mirror show. Elijah Wood, defying bans for a photo. Adele Exarchopoulos and Sarah Gerardot, sharing affectionate gestures before the cameras. Perfect, all very sincere, of course. Amid this golden carousel, only one figure walks without needing to confirm every few steps how committed or authentic she is. Léa Seydoux. She moves through the crowd with a naturalness that feels out of place, almost irritating to those who must shout their presence. She does not need a feather crown or a grand gesture. She is there, and that is enough. It is precisely this that makes her the only one who, amidst overwhelming vanity, continues to merit genuine admiration. The rest is the usual carnival. Glitter, self-celebration, and the eternal illusion that the world's most important cinema must inevitably pass through this ego-filled circus. Koan of the day. A monk asked the master, why do all these stars climb the Cannes steps with such solemnity? The master replied, because they fear that without a red carpet, no one will notice they exist. The monk persisted. And Léa Seydoux, who walks without a crown or shouts, is she perhaps enlightened? The master answered, yes, she does not need the world to look at her to know she is already seen. But let us return to the news. Canal Plus supported 104 French films in 2025 with 150 million euros. With its status as the leading private financier,
Canal Plus continues to shape both sunny and stormy weather for a large share of French cinema. A week after the publication of an anti-Bolloré statement in the film sector, the president of Canal Plus declared in Cannes that the group will no longer collaborate with the roughly 600 professionals who signed the statement. This raises a crucial question. What is Canal Plus's role today in financing French cinema? Jatin Bruel, president of the National Center for Cinema and the Animated Image, CNC, reiterated that, quote, Canal Plus remains the main private supporter of the broadest diversity of French cinema, trying to calm tensions between the signatories of the statement and the group's management. According to the latest CNC report, Canal Plus is still the largest private financer of French cinema, both in terms of the number of French Initiative films, FIF pre-financed 104 titles in 2025, and in total investment, 134 million EU RALs, representing 37% of total broadcaster investment. An additional 21 million euros were invested by K&A plus OCS. In the ranking of private financiers, Canal Plus is followed by France Television's 61 films for 59 million euros, TF120 films for 37 million euros, M614 films for 29 million euros, streaming platforms, Netflix, Disney Plus, etc. 54 films for 76 million euros. An Arcom report, using a different methodology, indicates that in 2024, Canal Plus accounted for almost half, 49%, of broadcaster investment in film production, with 216 million euros. The other major players are France Television's, with 15%, 66 million euros, TF1, with 11%, and M6, with 6%. On-demand platforms together contributed the remaining 11%. Data for 2025 are not yet available. Other financing actors. The CNC notes that broadcasters are not the only sources of French film financing. According to Les Echos, in 2024, the film sector gathered 1.2 billion euros, about one-third from private financiers, one-quarter from public funds, and the remainder from producers and foreign investors. The Chronologie des Médias and Canal Plus's strategy. Even though Canal Plus's allocations for 2025 to 2027 have slightly decreased, its position as the primary financer gives it a competitive edge in the Chronologie des Médias, the mechanism that governs film distribution after the theatrical window. Holding the most favorable slots allows a broadcaster to premiere releases on its own platforms, making the investment essential. In January 2025, Disney negotiated a reduction of the Disney Plus distribution window from 17 to 9 months after cinema, committing to invest 25% of local net revenue in Europe and France. This move irritated Maxime Sada because Canal

cinema chain, aiming for full ownership by 2028. This strengthens Vincent Bolloré as control over the entire film production and distribution chain, from financing to large and small screen exhibition. Fact check by GPTOS20B. Incidents in Lille, Milan, Thailand, and even the United States Swatch acknowledges problems on launch day of its collaboration with Audemars Piguet amid immensely high demand. Swatch says it recorded an exceptional demand for the new collaboration with the independent watchmaker Audemars Piguet. The launch of the Royal Pop Collection on Saturday, the 16th of May, caused massive crowds in several countries, forcing some boutiques to close temporarily. According to the Swiss group, about 20 stores out of 220 worldwide reported incidents. The main causes were extremely long queues and sometimes insufficient safety measures in shopping centers. On launch day, we had problems because the lines were huge and the organization was not enough to contain the crowd, said Swatch. Even before opening, hundreds of enthusiasts and retailers had been queuing for days. In several cities, the situation escalated, requiring police intervention and immediate store closures. The response to the Royal Pop Collection is phenomenal, and the demand is immensely high, the group added, comparing the launch to the 2022 Moonswatch success with Omega. Notable episodes include, in Chesnay Roquencourt, Yvelines, about 300 people were dispersed by police using tear gas. In Lille, some customers reported physical violence in the queue and intent to file complaints. There were also disturbances in Milan and crowd movements in Thailand and the United States, while Japan remained unaffected. Swatch clarified that, as with the Moonswatch, the situation normalized after launch day, especially after announcing that the collection would be available for several months, reducing pressure on the first sales days. The collaboration follows other successful partnerships, the Moonswatch with Omega, 2022, and a collection with Blancpain, 2023. Swatch, which owns 16 brands, reported 2025 revenue of about 6.28 billion Swiss francs, approximately 6.86 billion euros. The Moonswatch contributed around 250 million francs in 2022 and 450 million francs in 2023, adding to the model created with Blancpain. French Press Review. 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Welcome to the French Press Review from Paris. I am Rachel Costa. The blockade of fertilizers in the Strait of Hormuz threatens global agriculture. The new Engrais plan approved by the European Commission provides several hundred million euros of funding to mitigate fertilizer price hikes. The fund, fed by CAP resources, aims to support farmers hit by the naval blockade in the Hormuz Strait, where more than one-third of global supplies transit. Experts say the crisis is already affecting food price levels, raising fears of raw material shortages. The plan also calls for tighter monitoring of maritime flows to ensure delivery continuity. Member states have pledged rapid implementation, though some critics warn of bureaucratic delays. The issue remains at the center of international diplomacy, with the United States and Iran in a delicate balance. For instance, though, Donald Trump announces postponement of attack on Iran. The President of the United States, at a press conference during a summit with the Chinese premier, said he had accepted Gulf States' request to suspend the offensive planned for Tuesday. Serious negotiations are now underway, Trump said, adding that the decision responds to diplomatic pressure and a cost-benefit assessment. The announcement was met with skepticism by analysts, who view it as a move of internal political containment. Some members of Congress have called for an inquiry into foreign policy consistency. Meanwhile, energy companies are watching the impact on oil prices, already influenced by regional tensions. The news has reignited debate on American leadership in the Middle East. Le Monde, the Engrais plan, the third revealed news is more serious than it seems. An internal commission document labeled the fertilizer blockade in the Hormuz Strait as a, quote, particularly serious risk. Experts highlighted the vulnerability of supply chains, with repercussions beyond agriculture affecting the chemical industry and the whole fertilizer market. The plan earmarks emergency funds for nations most dependent on maritime transport, but its effectiveness will depend on coordination with naval authorities. Forecasts of fertilizer scarcity by year-end alarm cereal producers already coping with fuel price hikes. The document was marked confidential, raising questions about the transparency of the European decision.
BFM gasoline price hits new records.

2.04, €6 per liter for SP95E10. The Tokyo oil market closed slightly lower, but Italian stations recorded the highest price since the Iran-United States war. The liter of SP95E10 gasoline rose to €2.046, while premium SP98 reached €2.139. The increase is attributed to two factors: the Hormuz crisis reducing crude supplies and Western sanctions on Iranian oil. Consumers are demanding government relief, especially for the most affected families. The energy minister promised temporary measures, but experts fear prices will stay high until the tensions are resolved. The trend could influence inflation, monitored by ISTAT. France Info. Record delays for specialist appointments. Dermatology waits of 32 to 42 days. A recent study by Dr. Lib and the Jean-Jacques Foundation found patients wait an average of 32 to 42 days for a dermatology or cardiology appointment, the longest waiting times in the country. The problem is acute in southern regions and urban areas where specialist shortages exceed demand. Experts have proposed tax incentives for doctors who take temporary posts in medical deserts. The health ministry announced a hiring plan, but bureaucratic hurdles will delay results. Meanwhile, patients resort to remote consultations or travel to other regions, worsening health inequities. Le Figaro Canal Plus is the largest private financer of French cinema. Data revealed at the Cannes Festival show that Canal Plus supported 104 French films in 2025, investing €150 million. The group confirmed its role as sunshine and rain for the industry, especially during a period of uncertainty for local productions. Some directors, however, criticized the heavy reliance on a single financier, fearing creative freedom is limited by commercial criteria. Management defended the model, arguing that the partnership guarantees continuity of French production. The debate intensified at the press conference, with cultural authorities calling for more diversified funding sources. BFM Business. Swatch and Audemars Piguet, chaos in stores and staggering demand. The launch of the Swatch Audemars Piguet collaboration sparked kilometer-long queues in Lyon, Milan, and even Thailand. The brand admitted it underestimated demand, causing production interruptions and delivery delays. Consumer protection authorities have opened an investigation into possible unfair commercial practices. The Swatch CEO promised to review logistics and implement more transparent online reservation systems. Some experts warn the episode could push other brands to overestimate distribution capacities, creating a domino effect of chaos in luxury retail. Le Monde G7 Finance in Paris discusses the global economy in wartime. The G7 Finance Ministers Summit in Paris focused on the Middle East conflict, U.S. taxes on rare earths, and dependence on critical minerals. Leaders agreed to promote diversification of supply chains, aiming to reduce Chinese influence. A draft document suggests incentives for European companies investing in sustainable extraction projects. The International Monetary Fund was cited as a potential source of financial support for the most vulnerable countries. The G7 also approved an aid package for nations affected by the Hormuz blockade, though implementation remains uncertain. Geopolitical tensions continue to weigh on global growth forecasts. France Info. Employment. The International Labour Organization warns of 38 million jobs at risk by 2027. A new ILO report highlights that the war in the Middle East could eliminate the equivalent of 38 million jobs by 2027, mainly in energy and logistics sectors. Sanctions and maritime traffic disruptions are already reducing employment in several emerging economies. The ILO recommends retraining programs and digital sector investments to mitigate impact. Some governments have announced transitions to green energy, but the speed of response remains doubtful. Trade unions have voiced concern and are calling for stronger measures to protect vulnerable workers. BFM oil price falls slightly after Trump's statements. Brent fell by 1.9% after Donald Trump confirmed he had abandoned a new offensive against Iran. Analysts attribute the move to reduced expectations of military tension, but warn volatility may persist until political stability is achieved in the region. European airlines announced the possibility of adjusting ticket prices, while energy importing countries are assessing the impact on national budgets. The market remains sensitive to further diplomatic statements.
Le Figaro, Swatch acknowledges distribution problems with Audemars Piguet collaboration. The Swatch CEO publicly admitted the company had underestimated demand for the new Royal Pop line, causing production delays and logistical difficulties in Lille, Milan, Bangkok, and the United States. The company apologized to customers, promising improvements in stock management and greater transparency in future communications. Consumer protection authorities launched an investigation into possible misleading practices. Marketing experts suggest the case could serve as a lesson for future luxury wear collaborations, highlighting the risks of hype unsupported by operational capacity. We are again faced with the classic drama of emergency plans that sound more like a circus artist mantra. Hundreds of millions are proposed to stave off a catastrophe that, in practice, is always one step away from becoming another excuse for bureaucracy. Politicians salute the fertilizer blockade, but nothing really changes for the farmer who sees fertilizer prices rise while bureaucratic paperwork multiplies like rabbits. A good lesson. If a plan's real value is lower than the number of words spent describing it, perhaps it is time to stop counting numbers and start counting results. On 1575 kilohertz, this is Radio Nice with Centrale Milano. Paris weather for Tuesday, the 19th of May, 2026. Cloudy with scattered showers. The updated forecast from expert Regis Crepe, updated at 3:30 good reliability, shows a cloudy morning with light drizzle, temperature around 10 degrees Celsius. Wind from the south at 35 kilometers per hour, with gusts up to 15 kilometers per hour. In the afternoon, cloud cover remains intense. Temperature rises to 15 degrees. Rain probability drops to 55%, and wind shifts to the southwest at 20 kilometers per hour. In the evening, the sky clears slightly. Temperature around 16 degrees. Wind from the south at 15 kilometers per hour, and no risk of precipitation. Overnight, the sky stays very cloudy. Temperature minimum around 14 degrees. Wind from the southwest at 15 kilometers per hour, and no rain. In summary, the day features cool temperatures, moderate winds, and scattered showers mainly in the morning. Milan weather for Tuesday, the 19th of May, 2026, clear with gradual warming. The bulletin from expert Daniele Berlusconi of 3B Matteo, updated at 6:19, 95% reliability, shows a mostly clear, slightly cloudy morning. Minimum temperature 12 degrees, light west wind at 4 kilometers per hour. In the afternoon, the situation stays dry, temperatures rising gently to 22 degrees, light southwest wind at 3 kilometers per hour. Evening brings a slight cool down, temperature around 21 degrees, southwest wind at 2 kilometers per hour, and no precipitation. Nighttime remains clear, minimum temperature 12 degrees, very light west wind at 2 kilometers per hour, and no rain at all. An anticyclone brings stability and progressive heat waves, with highs possibly reaching 26 to 28 degrees in the coming days. In conclusion, Milan enjoys a tranquil, rain-free day with rising temperatures. Weather editorial by Rachel, The Everyday Climate Drama. People always think every drop of rain is an alarm bell for climate change, yet today, a light drizzle in Paris sparked more illuminated tweets than a typhoon forecast. It is curious how people interpret a mild southwest breeze in Milan as a sign of Averroism, wondering whether global warming decided to make a pit stop in Lombardy. Why does every few degree temperature shift become an apocalyptic indicator when the data simply show a normal seasonal swing? In the end, people love a plot twist as much as they love a good cup of coffee, and the weather provides the quickest show. Koan of the day. A monk asks Zhaozhou, Master, why does Paris receive a light rain today while Milan stays dry? Zhaozhou answered, The sky falls when the heart is light, and the sun shines when the mind is empty. That is today's weather. Closure. Online, on X and Mastodon, on all smart speakers, and on the medium wave band. This is France Today with Centrale Milano 1575 kHz.